That's two of the 26 Welsh folk songs. Farewell, Thou Noisy Town was the one you just heard, and then The Parting Kiss. Both of them performed by Benjamin Grosvenor on piano, cellist Sheku Kenemason, Nicola Benedetti, violinist, and the baritone Gerald Finley. Kenemason is one of seven absurdly talented siblings. You probably heard one or more of them in these hours. Hi, I'm Jake Armerding. So glad to be with you. It's military music this hour. Here is the scherzo from the Military Symphony No. 3 by Amelia Meyer. It was heavily influenced by military band music of the day. It's the North German Radio Philharmonic.

0: The Scherzo from the Military Symphony No. 3 by Amelia Mayer. More military music with Beethoven's homemade noise-canceling headphones. Coming up next.
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0: Beethoven was not completely deaf when he wrote his fifth piano concerto, but it wasn't helping matters any that the city of Vienna, where he had taken up residence, had just come under siege by Napoleon and the French. Beethoven wrote to his publisher that there was, quote, nothing but drums and cannons around him. To save the little hearing he had left, apparently he fled to his brother's cellar, covered his ears with pillows. I don't know how you pull that off. I'm not sure how he kept his hands free to write the concerto while he was doing that. Maybe he strapped a couple pillows to either side of his head, kind of Princess Leia style.

0: Yvonne Fischer, leading the Budapest Festival Orchestra featuring pianist Richard Good. Piano Concerto No. 5, The Emperor by Beethoven. Like so many of Beethoven's bigger works, the composer personally had nothing to do with the nickname Emperor. In fact, it was probably about the very last thing he would have named it. He was no fan of Napoleon, actually found the fighting very inconvenient, given that it was going on right outside his window while he was trying to compose that one. Turns out it's hard to think of what the violin should do next when you're sitting there waiting for the next cannon blast. From Cannons to Swords, coming up.
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The big break. Have you ever gotten one? Or maybe you didn't see it as a big break then. But over time, you realized that was the moment it all started for you. This composer was in his late 30s when fate handed him a sweet card, a commission to write a piece and perform it in Gloucester Cathedral. He killed it, knocked it out of the park. That's the thing about big breaks. You always have to be ready for them, which can be a little exhausting. The rest of that story is coming up. Here's David Popper's Gavotte No. 2. It's a tale of two Stephens, Stephen Isserlis on cello and Sir Stephen Hough, performing on piano.

The Gavotte No. 2 by David Popper, cellist Stephen Isserlis and pianist Sir Stephen Huff performing. Are you waiting for your big break? I think it's something everyone hopes for, no matter what field you're in. It's certainly true for artists. Ray Vaughan Williams got one. In his late 30s, the Three Choirs Festival commissioned a work from him to be premiered in Gloucester Cathedral. This was a big deal. So here's the thing about the big break. You got to be ready for it. And Vaughan Williams absolutely was. He wrote a piece that a biographer called unquestionably the first work that is unmistakably his and no one else's. It's one from my own personal greatest hits list, the Fantasia on a Theme of Thomas Tallis.

0: The Orpheus Chamber Orchestra, Fantasia on a Theme of Thomas Tallis, by Ralph Vaughan Williams. The Nightly Muse, coming up.
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0: When inspiration strikes, you jump on that train. Doesn't matter how tired you might be. Here's a choral piece from Alfred Schnittke that came to him in the middle of the night, woke him up out of a sound sleep. It just so happened the Russian conductor Valery Polyansky had requested an a cappella work. Schnittke handed the piece in the very next day. And then he went home and crashed.

Paul Hillier, conducting the Estonian Philharmonic Chamber Choir. Three Sacred Hymns by composer Alfred Schnittke. There are very few musical things that Caleb Burns does not do. He's a first-rate composer, conductor, violinist, violist, and countertenor. He's got an amazing falsetto voice. I don't think he plays any wind instruments yet, but I could be wrong. This is one of his most popular pieces, In Time of Desperation, from his debut album Evensong, which NPR named one of its top 50 albums of 2013. This is Lara Downs with a new solo piano interpretation released just a few months ago on her album, Hold These Truths.

0: In Time of Desperation by Caleb Burns. Coming up, Gabriel Fauré starts to enjoy retirement.
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0: Here's a retirement piece from the great Gabriel Fauré. He retired from his position as director of the Paris Conservatoire in 1920, suddenly found himself with all kinds of time to compose, which he immediately began to do. He was in his late 70s at this point. He would pass away just a few years later, but he left this piano trio behind and was able to hear it performed before he died.

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Thank you for joining me. You're with D. Alexander, starting things off with Steve Davis on trombone from Blues Tetic on Smoke Sessions, his composition Indigo to Azure, with Jeff Keezer on piano, Christian McBride bass, Willie Jones III drums, Steve Nelson vibes, Peter Bernstein guitar, all-star group he has with him. I'm looking forward to sharing this hour of music with you. Hope you are well. So let's sit back, relax, and have a good time. You let me do all the work and you do all the listening. You're with D. Alexander, and this is Jazz.

Kevin Eubanks on guitar and Oren Evans on piano have joined forces to collaborate and present a wonderful body of original compositions. EEE, Eubanks Evans Experience. We heard Kevin Eubanks' composition, Novice Bounce. And before that, we heard from the duo of Jason Foreman and Steven Anderson, and their recording is simply entitled Duo. And we heard a Steve Swallow composition, Falling Grace. Started things off with the Hard Bop Messengers live at the Last Hotel in St. Louis. And they are John Covelli on trombone, Ben Schaefer tenor, Nick Savage drums, Luke Saylor piano, Chris Machete bass, and Matt Krieg on vocals. And we heard the composition Traffic Both Ways. Let's continue with George Cotsarillo's quartet from the recording Refuge with Aftermath.

Doug Karn from Spirit of the New Land with New Moon. And he has with him George Harper, tenor, Charles Tolliver, flugelhorn, Garnett Brown, trombone, Earl McIntyre, tuba, and Al Muzon on drums. Before that, Alexander Claffey from his recording, Good Spirits. And we heard his rendition of McCoy Tyner's Inner Glimpse. Started things off with Miss Lauren Henderson from her recording in Spanish, La Bruja. We heard her composition, Amistad. Let's continue with Lonnie Liston Smith and the Cosmic Echoes, Visions of a New World, A Chance for Peace, with the vocals of Donald Smith.

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A much needed message indeed, giving peace a chance for peace. Thank you so much for joining me. Hope you've enjoyed this hour of music. You're with D. Alexander, and this is Jazz.

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Stay with us for more jazz coming your way until 4 o'clock. Starting at 4, it's classical music. It's 11 o'clock.

Adam Shulman and his septet, West Meets East. And we heard the composition, Jack's Basket. Thank you so much for joining me. You're with Dee Alexander. Happy to be here with you to share this music. I don't know how it makes you feel, but it certainly does cheer me up when I'm feeling a little blue. But I'm feeling fine, and I hope that you are too. So stay with me. This is Jazz.

To quote John Hendricks, think you can lick it, buy your ticket, get to the wicket, go! New York, New York, a city so nice, they had to name it twice. Some people might tell you it's a coal town, but let me tell you, everybody here tonight in Mesro, it's a soul town. Think you can lick it, buy you a ticket, get to the wicket, go!

That's Greg Germann from his recording Tales of Time with Donnie McCaslin on tenor, with Louis Perdomo piano, Yasushi Nakamura bass, of course Greg Germann on drums. Started things out with that great lady, Miss Sheila Jordan, live at Mesro with Alan Broadbent and Harvey S. I want to be like her when I grow up. Well into her 90s, still performing and traveling all over the world and making everyone happy. Her beautiful rendition of Autumn in New York. Let's continue with Hank Jones from his recording, Ain't Misbehavin', with Squeeze Me.

Hank Jones piano, Richard Davis bass, Roy Haynes drums. And you've heard it right here with me, D. Alexander. And this is jazz.

Arranger, composer, musician Renee Rosnes from her recording Kinds of Love. We heard In Time Like Air, and she has an all-star cast of musicians with her, namely Chris Potter on tenor, Christian McBride bass, Carl Allen drums, Rogerio Boccato on percussion and vocals. And before that, we heard from Wayne Shorter from Native Dancer. And I remember hearing this recording as a young teenager here in Chicago. This recording came out in the 70s, actually September 12th, 1974. And it's the 15th album by Wayne Shorter and his collaboration with Brazilian musician and vocalist Milton Nascimento. Features some of the most acclaimed compositions, notable for blending jazz, rock, and funk elements with Brazilian rhythms to create a world music broadly accessible to people from many different cultures. Right before that, we heard from the master vocalist, Mr. Dwight Tribble, from his recording Inspirations with Donnie Hathaway's composition, Trying Times. Let's continue with Samara Joy, But Beautiful.

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That's Marquise Hill from his recording Meditation Tape, and the composition, Good Morning. Thank you so much for joining me. I've had a ball. I love this music. I hope you do too. Please reach out to us and let us know how you feel about it at jazznetwork@wfmt.com. Want to hear from you. Until we are together again, please take care of yourself, keep good music playing, and spread love and joy every day. This is Jazz.

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It's midnight.

Dave Stryker and his veteran trio with a tune originally done by the Beatles. It was written by John Lennon and Paul McCartney, The Fool on the Hill, but it was also a big hit for Sergio Mendes in Brazil 66. Dave includes it on his album called Blue Fire, along with Dave on guitar, Jared Gold on organ, McClenty Hunter on drums. This album was recorded in the legendary Van Gelder studio, Rudy Van Gelder studio, which was the scene of countless, countless jazz sessions. Hello there and welcome. You're listening to the great American music we call jazz. Dave Schwann with you. As always, mighty fine to have you aboard. Here is a big band led by

By Dave Sloniker. Dave has done a lot of work in TV and film music, but one of his first loves is jazz and the big band, and it certainly shows here. This is quite a band also, with people like Bob Shepard in the sax section, also in the trumpet section, Wayne Bergeron and Ron Stout, Peter Erskine on drums. Yeah, I think you get the idea. The album has a clever title, Shifty Paradigms. Here's the opening cut. It's called Dash Cam.

The Dave Sloniker Big Band, and the opening cut to the album Shifty Paradigms. It's called Dash Cam. Soloing on valve trombone there, Ido Meshulam and Tom Luhr on tenor sax. Dave's writing reminding me a little bit of Jim McNeely's writing, especially for the Vanguard Jazz Orchestra. But nonetheless, this is terrific stuff, having listened to pretty much to the whole album now from Dave Sloniker. Great things here from Dave. You're listening to Jazz with Dave Schwann. Here's another big band led by trombonist Bob Curnow, who did a lot of work with Stan Kenton over the years and put together a big band called the L.A. Big Band and recorded a wonderful tribute to the music of Pat Metheny and Lyle Mays. Here is Every Summer Night.

Every Summer Night. What a lovely tune by Pat Metheny. Done there by Bob Curnow's L.A. Big Band from a recording just called The Music of Pat Metheny and Lyle Mays. The tune Every Summer Night and soloing there, we had three soloists. We heard Paul Villapiano on guitar, Ron Stout on flugelhorn, and Wayne Bergeron playing a piccolo trumpet. And by the way, Ron and Wayne were both in Dave Sloniker's big band on the cut we heard just before that called Dash Cam. You're listening to Jazz with Dave Schwann. Again, thanks for joining us. Here is the Reed Hoysen Project and harmonica virtuoso Hendrik Merkens.

Hendrik Merkens out front on harmonica, and the great tune Laura, the theme to a movie by the same name from 1944. Great movie, by the way. The music, also great, written by David Raxon and Johnny Mercer. This version comes from the Reed Hoysen Project on their album That Sunday, That Summer. Hendrik out front on harmonica with Reed Hoysen, the drummer and leader of the group, David Berkman, piano, and Rufus Reed on bass. You're listening to Jazz with Dave Schwann. As always, our thanks for joining us, and please stay with us. Got a lot of great music ahead. Well, we heard the music of Pat Metheny a little while ago, done by Bob Curnow and his big band. Here is Pat Metheny and music of his longtime cohort, Lyle Mays. It's called Glacier.

From the album Quartet, four members of the Pat Metheny Group, Pat on guitar, Lyle Mays keyboards, Steve Rodby bass, and Paul Wertico on drums, and a tune by Lyle Mays called Glacier. The great bassist Ray Brown up next with a trio featuring Gene Harris on piano and Jeff Hamilton on drums. This was recorded in Japan in 1988 in concert. And it's a tune by Victor Feldman, which in this case becomes a feature piece for drummer Jeff Hamilton. It's called Rio.

The Ray Brown Trio, live in Japan in 1988, and a tune by Victor Feldman called Rio. Kind of a showcase there, certainly, for Jeff Hamilton on drums, Ray Brown on bass, and Gene Harris on piano, all three sharing the spotlight there at one time or another. From an album called Bam Bam Bam, the Ray Brown Trio playing Victor Feldman's music, Rio. Dave Schwann with you, and a pleasure as always to present the great American music we call jazz. A little quiet time now. This is from Bill Charlap in the trio. Of course, Bill on piano, Peter Washington, the bassist, Kenny Washington on drums. This is from a superb album called Street of Dreams, and a tune by guitarist Kenny Burrell. It's called Your Host.

A selection from the incomparable sessions between Bill Evans Piano and Jim Hall Guitar from the album Intermodulation. We heard Jim's tune called All Across the City. Beautiful playing, to say the least, goes without saying, of course. And before that, beautiful playing from Bill Charlap and his trio from their album Street of Dreams, Kenny Burrell's tune called Your Host. Bill on piano, Peter Washington bass, Kenny Washington drums. We heard a Victor Feldman tune a little while ago from Ray Brown, the tune called Rio. Here's something else that Victor Feldman wrote. It's called Joshua, and it's done by Miles.

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There's a tune called Joe's Gig, and it comes from Sherman Irby and his group Organomics on the album Organ Starter, which may be a little hard to find these days, but certainly worth searching out. Sherman Irby there on alto sax, Fred McFarlane on organ. This man could play that instrument. Wow. Bruce Edwards on guitar, and Alvester Garnett on drums. Joe's Gig from Sherman Irby and Organomics. Hello and how do you do? We hope things are going well for you and yours, and as always, we hope the music makes things even better. Dave Schwann is my name, and you're listening to the great American music we call jazz. Love to present this music to you. Up next, two great saxophonists, Eric Alexander on tenor, Vincent Herring on alto, from their album called Split Decision, which was recorded in 2024, live at Smoke in New York City. Here's a tune by Steve Turay. It's called Pharaoh's Dance.

A tune by the great trombonist Steve Turay in tribute to Pharoah Sanders. It's called Pharoah's Dance. This version, done by Eric Alexander on tenor and Vincent Herring on alto, recorded live at Smoke in New York in 2024 on the album now called Split Decision. Joining Eric and Vincent, Mike LaDon on piano, John Weber on bass, and Louis Nash on drums. Dave Schwann here. You're listening to the great American music we call jazz, and a great musician here, Christian McBride on bass and his marvelous big band. From their album called The Good Feeling, here's Christian's tune called Brother Mister.

Christian McBride and his terrific big band, and Christian's tune, Brother Mister, coming from the album, The Good Feeling. Steve Wilson soloing on sax, also Nicholas Payton soloing on trumpet. Dave Schwann here. Thank you so much for joining us. Up next is Peter Erskine. This was recorded in Vienna, Austria. Peter Erskine and the Jam Music Lab All-Stars. The Jam Music Lab, a school in Vienna dedicated to the study of jazz and pop music. This is from a great album called Bernstein in Vienna, featuring, of course, the music of the great Leonard Bernstein. This next tune almost needs no introduction, but it is a very, very different and intriguing arrangement of Somewhere.

drummer Peter Erskine and the Jam Music Lab All-Stars from the album Bernstein in Vienna, talking about Leonard Bernstein, of course, and that was indeed recorded in Vienna, Austria, in October of 2021. The tune, of course, Somewhere from West Side Story. Peter Erskine on drums there, the pianist Danny Grissette on sax, Robert Unterköfler, and on bass, Denny Zeman. The reason this is called Bernstein in Vienna was because Leonard Bernstein spent a great deal of time in that city, particularly with the Vienna Philharmonic, also the Vienna State Opera, but worked with a lot of great musicians in Vienna and really came to love the city, hence the name Bernstein in Vienna. You're listening to Jazz with Dave Schwann. Thank you so much for joining us, and please stay with us. We have a lot of great music ahead.

And there is pianist and composer Xavier Davis with a brief piece called Black Paradise, an interlude from his album Rise Up Detroit. Well, we heard from the great bassist and bandleader Christian McBride a little while ago. Let's hear something from another great bassist who leads a great big band, Dave Holland. This coming from his album What Goes Around, and a tune called Shadow Dance. We'll hear four soloists. First off, Dave starting us off on bass. Also on flute and alto sax, Antonio Hart. Chris Potter on tenor. And get ready for a tremendous drum solo by Billy Kilson. Here's Dave Holland and his big band from What Goes Around and Shadow Dance.

Okay, let's catch our breath. Wow. Dave Holland and the Big Band. From the album What Goes Around, the tune called Shadow Dance. Soloing there, Dave Holland starting us off on bass. We heard Antonio Hart both on flute and alto sax. Chris Potter on tenor. Billy Kilson on drums. And the person on vibes you heard in there was Steve Nelson. Extraordinary music from Dave Holland and the Big Band. Shadow Dance from the album What Goes Around. Christian McBride returns one more time here, along with Joe Henderson.

The great Joe Henderson on tenor, the great Christian McBride on bass, with Modena. That's from the album called Double Rainbow, saluting the music of Antonio Carlos Jobim. You're listening to Jazz with Dave Schwann and vibraphonist Mark Sherman with an

Oliver Nelson's music. 111.44, opening up the recording Bop Contest from Mark Sherman. Mark on vibes, Donald Vega piano, Ron Carter on bass, Carl Allen on drums.

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It's 2 o'clock.

from the band Weather Report and the album Heavy Weather. That's Birdland to open this hour of Jazz Force. Hi, I'm John Hill. I'll be your host.

Don Dean, Leroy Vinegar, Benny Bailey, Eddie Harris. All right, we're gonna try a new song. This is a song written by Eddie Harris. Today was the first time we ever saw it. So, with your help, we might do it. This is called Cold Duck Time.

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All right, a couple of tracks from the Swiss Movement album by keyboardist and vocalist Les McCann and saxophonist Eddie Harris. We just heard Cold Duck Time, which was the first time they'd ever played it at the Montreux Jazz Festival. And prior to that, it was Compared to What? Les McCann vocally, Eddie Harris on saxophone, Leroy Vinegar was the bassist, Donald Dean the drummer, and Benny Bailey on trumpet. I'm John Hill, and we're listening to jazz.

Messengers. Well, actually, it's Horace Silver with the Jazz Messengers, with the Horace Silver tune Doodlin'. Horace there at the piano, along with Doug Watkins on bass. Hank Mobley was the saxophonist, Kenny Durham, the trumpet player, and, of course, the leader of the band, drummer Art Blakey. Doodlin', preceded by Freedom, performed by the Yoko Miwa Trio, pianist Yoko Miwa, from the album Songs of Joy. The tune was Freedom, the Richie Havens tune, with Will Slater on bass and Scott Goulding on drums. And It Could Happen to You was the name of the song, from vocalist Rosanna Vitro. The album is called Listen Here. It's a reissue of an album that was originally recorded and released in 1982. You've probably worn the grooves off the original LP, that is, if you've even heard it, and thus the idea, the whole idea of reintroducing Rosanna Vitro to perhaps a new generation of jazz fans. With Kenny Barron at the piano, Buster Williams on bass, and Ben Riley on drums, an all-star lineup, Rosanna Vitro from her album Listen Here. We're listening to jazz.

From the album Skyline, that was vibist Bobby Hutcherson, along with saxophonist Kenny Garrett, pianist Jerry Allen, bassist Christian McBride, and drummer Al Foster. The song was Who's Got You? Preceded by saxophonist Rick Margitza, the album Sacred Hearts, the tune The Place to Be. Alex Acuna was the percussionist, Jake Langley the guitarist, Manuel Rochman at the piano, Peter Giron on bass, and Jeff Boudreau was the drummer. Rick Margitza from Sacred Hearts. I'm John Hill. Thanks for joining me for another hour of jazz. As usual, it's my pleasure, and I'll see you later. Cecile McLaurin-Salvant with Deep Dark Blue.

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A band of all stars, led by organist Reuben Wilson with trumpeter Lee Morgan, saxophonist George Coleman, guitarist Grant Green, and drummer Idris Muhammad. Stormy from the album Love Bug to open this hour of jazz. I'm your host, John Hill.

That's our friend Herbie Hancock from his New Standard album from a while back, Love is Stronger Than Pride, with saxophonist Michael Brecker, guitarist John Schofield, it was bassist Dave Holland, and drummer Jack DeJeanette with Don Elias on percussion. Ahead of that, Carmen Lundy from her album Modern Ancestors. Carmen Lundy with the tune Ola de Calor. She is a Renaissance woman in all respects. She did all the artwork on this album, plus the photographs, and every composition and arrangement is Carmen Lundy's, a little love song to Havana. And we began that set with Tom Rotella, guitarist Tom Rotella. The album is called Storyline, and that was the West Montgomery tune, 4-on-6. Trey Henry was the bassist, with Mitchell Foreman on the Fender Rhodes, Jimmy Branley, the drummer, Bob Shepard on bass clarinet, and Nick Mancini on vibes. Tom Rotella, starting the set. I'm John Hill. We're listening to jazz. Here's solo piano from Benny Green from his album The Place to Be, Gravy Waltz.

From vocalist Nicholas Beard, I Wish You Love, from his album I Remember You, the music of Nat King Cole. We heard Josh Nelson on piano, Alex Bonham was the bassist, and Lorca Hart, the drummer. Ahead of it, Stanley Turrentine with the title track from his album Sugar, with Ron Carter on bass, trumpeter Freddie Hubbard, guitarist George Benson, Lonnie Liston-Smith at the electric piano, Billy Kay on drums. And we began the set with vibist Warren Wolf. Reincarnation is the name of the album for Warren Wolf, and we heard a duet titled Come and Dance With Me with pianist Brett Williams. We're listening to jazz. I'm John Hill.

pianist Benny Green from his album titled The Place to Be, the tune I Felt That. Christian McBride on bass and Kenny Washington on drums, and a horn section arranged by Benny and Bob Belden. And before that, we heard from John Scofield's quartet, the album What We Do, the tune What They Did. With Joe Lovano on saxophone, Dennis Irwin was the bassist, and Bill Stewart on drums. I'm John Hill. Thanks for joining me for another Hour of Jazz. Gotta go. See you later. Astrud Gilberto from the Jobim songbook.

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1: 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She never evolved beyond the romantic, and so very accessible. And I think people loved her music. And so these clubs popped up and they would just perform her music. I mean, literally all over the United States. But what's so charming is that there's still one in Upper New York State.
2: That's pianist Joanne Polk talking about French composer Cécile Chaminade, who wrote hundreds of piano pieces at the turn of the century. Polk recently did a deep dive with Chaminade's music and released her second album dedicated to the composer. Let's listen to Joanne Polk perform some Chaminade on Music Through the Night.

Joanne Polk, playing Phyllus by Cécile Chaminade, a composer who was enormously popular with amateur musicians around the turn of the century, especially musicians in America. In the decade before World War I, over 100 Chaminade clubs sprouted up all across the country. These were places where Chaminade's music was performed by and for her fans. So imagine the excitement when it was announced that Chaminade was going to come to the States on a tour. Over 2 months in 1908, Cécile Chaminade performed in Philadelphia, Milwaukee, Minneapolis. She went to Chicago, Boston, Washington, D.C., and of course played at Carnegie Hall. I'm Jillian Kahn, and I hope you're enjoying the performances. It's always great to have your company. Some more solo piano music is coming up in about 15 minutes. That'll be a Haydn piano sonata, not something you hear every day. Here's Serenade No. 2 by Robert Fuchs, performed by the Cologne Chamber Orchestra.

0: Serenade No. 2 by Robert Fuchs. Christian Ludwig conducted the Cologne Chamber Orchestra on Music Through the Night.
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0: Is there anybody who you think is an underrated composer? For pianist Roman Rabinovich, it's Haydn. He says that Haydn's wit, his emotional depth, and compositional inventions are a source of inspiration, and his

Sonatas are the real gems of his musical catalog. So Haydn, not underrated as a composer, period, just when it comes to piano sonatas for Rabinovich. Here's Rabinovich playing Haydn's Piano Sonata No. 36.

Roman Rabinovich says when it comes to a Haydn piano sonata, you just never know what to expect. That was Piano Sonata number 36 on Music Through the Night. Violinist Anna Sophie Mutter joins the New York Philharmonic to play this Fantasy by Robert Schumann.

0: Fantasy by Robert Schumann. Violinist Anna Sophie Mutter played with the New York Philharmonic. The conductor was Kurt Mazur on Music Through the Night. I hope you're doing well tonight and enjoying the music. It's always nice to listen with you, so I'm really glad that you're here. I'm Jalene Kahn.
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Royal Philharmonic Orchestra on Music Through the Night. Hope you're doing well tonight. It's really good to have you here. Stick around and we'll hear a Mozart horn concerto in about 30 minutes. This nocturne for harp and flute is by Jean-Louis Tolu. It's played here by the Glorian Duo.

The Glorian Duo with a Nocturne for Harp and Flute by Jean-Louis Tolu. Anytime you're wondering about music that you've heard, you can find out more with our on-air playlist. That'll tell you who wrote it, what it's called, and who performed it. 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Pilgrim's Chorus from Richard Wagner's Tannhauser, performed here by the Dresden State Orchestra and the Leipzig Radio Chorus.

0: That music represents the spiritual journey of pilgrims seeking absolution and God's mercy in Rome. The Pilgrim's Chorus from Tannhauser by Richard Wagner. We heard the Dresden State Orchestra joined by the Leipzig Radio Chorus on Music Through the Night.
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0: This composer was a friend and mentor to Tchaikovsky and helped to promote his works. His name is Mili Balakirev, and this is his overture on a Spanish march theme.

0: Overture on a Spanish March theme by Russian composer Mily Balakirev. Yevgeny Svetlanov conducted the USSR Symphony Orchestra on Music Through the Night. A Mozart horn concerto coming up in just a minute. I hope you can stick around.
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0: Some folks know all too well how life can change in an instant because they've experienced something life-changing. Hornist Herman Baumann is someone who's experienced something like that. In the 1990s, he played with the Buffalo Philharmonic in concert. The next morning, he was found in his hotel room hours after he'd had a stroke. He eventually recovered, but it took a long time for him to relearn how to walk, talk, even hear and write, and of course eventually learn to play horn again. It took 2 years, but then he was soloist and conductor at a comeback concert.

0: It's Mozart's Horn Concerto No. 3. We heard soloist Hermann Baumann and the St. Paul Chamber Orchestra under conductor Pinchas Zukerman on Music Through the Night. It's always great to have you here. Thanks a lot for listening. I'm Jalene Kahn.
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Has anything been a source of inspiration longer than nature? Nature has been inspiring composers and artists since composers wrote music and artists made art. This particular composer loved to look towards nature and also to earlier music to inspire him. And those two things collide in this piece of music.

Stick around and we'll hear the whole thing coming up. The Manhattan Chamber Orchestra will play the second movement from a Concerto Grosso by Henry Cowell.

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The second movement from a Concerto Grosso written by Henry Cowell. Richard Alden Clark conducted the Manhattan Chamber Orchestra. Hey there, I'm Jalene Kahn, and I hope you're doing well. It's really good to have your company. We'll hear a piece of music that was inspired by nature, particularly bird songs. So have your binoculars ready. You might need them with this performance coming up in about 15 minutes. Love's Greeting by Sir Edward Elgar was written as an engagement present for his soon-to-be wife.

Love's Greeting by Sir Edward Elgar, played by violinist Chi Yun and pianist Akira Iguchi. This is the overture to Mignon by Amboise Thomas, performed by the BBC Philharmonic Orchestra.

0: Depending on where you saw that opera in the 19th century, you'd get one of two endings. In Paris, the ending was happy, but when the show went to Germany, audiences wanted something a little more tragic, and there was death at the end of the story. Mignon by Ambroise Thomas. The overture was performed there by the BBC Philharmonic Orchestra under conductor Jan Pascal Tourdelier.
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Gatto by Maria Luisa Anido, performed by guitarist Maria Isabel Sewers. From Beethoven to Vivaldi, and so many composers in between, musicians turn to idyllic bird sounds and try and imitate that in their music. In the 1920s, Ottorino Respighi did that. He paid homage to these earlier composers who had mimicked birds in their music and transcribed his own bird songs. In this piece, you'll hear the dove's mournful cry, the cuckoo, the clucking and pecking of hens, and finally the nightingale.

0: The Birds by Ottorino Respighi, one of many beautiful pieces that imitate the sounds of nature. We heard the San Francisco Symphony, led by Ado DeVart.
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0: Life started out really good for Carl Stametz. His father founded the Mannheim School, so he got some excellent training. By 17, he had a job with a big orchestra, and eventually he went on to be known as a prominent composer. But then in his final years, Stametz descended into poverty. This is a symphony by Stametz called The Hunt, performed by the London Mozart Players.

0: That symphony is called The Hunt. It's by Karl Stamitz. Matthias Baumert conducted the London Mozart Players. I hope you've enjoyed the performances and the music you've heard. I always enjoy listening with you, so thanks a lot for being here. I'm Jalene Kahn. Have a great Thursday.
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0: There's something revolutionary about the concerti that Handel wrote for organ. If they sound like chamber music for orchestra, that was very much by design. At that time, the best-known works for organ and orchestra were from Bach. He'd use much more powerful instruments, double keyboards, pedals, that sort of thing. But those unwieldy beasts were not available to Haydn in England, so he improvised. I guess you could say these are the first intimate organ concertos. We'll hear number two in his series.
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3: Today in history, 1871, the Great Chicago Fire killed an estimated 300 people and destroyed over 4 square miles of buildings in the original Emancipation Proclamation. In 1917, Leon Trotsky was named chairman of the Petrograd Soviet as the Bolsheviks gained control. And in 2001, President George W. Bush announced the establishment of the Office of Homeland Security. Here's cantata number 208. You'll probably recognize the melody. It's A Sheep May Safely Graze, taken from a psalm, Bach, Ton Koopman, the Amsterdam Baroque Orchestra featuring Yo-Yo Ma cello and Ton Koopman organ.

Sheep may safely graze, a wonderful way to ease into your day is that sun's coming up somewhere, right? Bach composed that cantata number 208. Ton Koopman conducted the Amsterdam Baroque Orchestra with Yo-Yo Ma and Ton Koopman. This is serenade number two. It's the fourth movement. Johannes Brahms, Bernard Haitink is conducting the Royal Concertgebouw Orchestra.

0: Serenade number two, drifting along nicely, as that was the fourth movement. Johannes Brahms, Bernhard Haitink conducted the Royal Concertgebouw Orchestra. Coming up, we'll have something fun and peppy, I think, from the Italian opera. And we'll get that organ concerto from Handel in as well.
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Ah, the one with the bows tapping on the stands there. It'd be fun to see that live. I've seen video, but never been blessed enough to see it in person. Nice light-hearted overture there from Gioachino Rossini from Signor Boschino, or The Accidental Son, which premiered in Venice in 18. 18-

2013 there with Ricardo Chailly conducting the National Philharmonic Orchestra. The small English chamber organs at Handel's disposal when he was in London, with a single keyboard and no pedals, produced a much softer sound than that you would hear on the continent, particularly from the likes of Bach. Handel, faced with some financial difficulties in mounting Italian opera, made worse by a newly established opera company in fierce competition for an audience, decided to showcase himself really as just a virtuoso composer-performer. And I de-emphasize just there. That's plenty. George Frederick Handel's Organ Concerto No. 2. And this is Academy of Ancient Music.

Organ Concerto Number 3, George Friedrich Handel. That was Richard Egarr playing the organ and conducting the Academy of Ancient Music. As you listen to this Chopin work, try to picture yourself floating along in a Venetian gondola after just having experienced something emotionally intense.

0: Dreamy and drifty, as only Chopin could do it. Barcarolle with Vladimir Ashkenazy. Coming up, an American suite, Antonin Dvorak, and we'll check out some dance music in a Latin vein.
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Here we have Antonín Dvořák's American Suite, the first movement. Libor Peshek conducted the Royal Liverpool Philharmonic Orchestra. Today in history, 1775, officers decide to bar enslaved and free black individuals from the Continental Army. And in 1892, Sergei Rachmaninoff first performed his prelude in C-sharp minor in Moscow. They made a film about this with Gary Cooper in 1918, American soldier Alvin York, Sergeant York, single-handedly attacked a German gun nest, killing at least 25 and capturing 132 Germans. Here's Danzón No. 2, Arturo Márquez.

0: Danzón number 2, composed by Arturo Márquez. That was Alondro de la Parra conducting the Philharmonic Orchestra of the Americas. I'm Kevin O'Connor. It's yourclassical.org.
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0: The city of Prague suffered, I think, happily from Mozart mania. Rumors began to circulate that Mozart himself would come to the city to give concerts and maybe even lead a performance of his hit opera. He did both in a visit that was among the most satisfying and successful of his career by many accounts. Of course, he traveled to Prague in style with a retinue that included his wife, Costanza, several fellow musicians, a servant, even his dog, Gawker. Great name, by the way. The visit culminated in two public appearances, including the premiere of this 38th symphony, which carries the name Prague, as a thank you. It's coming up.
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3: Coming up soon. Today in history, music history, 1897, Emperor Franz Joseph I appointed Gustav Mahler as director of the Vienna Court Opera. And in 1927, the second 100 years silent short film was released starring Laurel and Hardy, the first Laurel and Hardy film with them appearing actually as a team. And going into 1934, Bruno Hauptmann is indicted in the murder of Charles Lindbergh's son after a very famous and high-profile kidnapping. Here's a minuet, Luigi Boccherini. Wolfgang Sawallisch is conducting the Philadelphia Orchestra.

Among the more recognizable minuets, certainly, of Luigi Boccherini, if not the world of composers, very famous one. Wolfgang Sawallisch conducted the Philadelphia Orchestra. Haydn Wood was a British composer and violinist. When he was two, he and his family moved to the Isle of Man, a self-governing crown dependency located in the Irish Sea at the geographical center of the British Isles. The island was often a source of inspiration for Wood. Here's an 18th century scherzo, David Lloyd Jones conducting the Royal Ballet Sinfonia.

0: That was an 18th century scherzo written by the English composer Haydn Wood. David Lloyd Jones conducted the Royal Ballet Sinfonia. In a bit, a very short bit, we'll have some Weber, a grand duo concertante, nice rondo from that, and the Maria Waltz from Johann Strauss Sr.
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Carl Maria von Faber most likely composed that grand duo concertante for himself on the piano and his colleague and friend Heinrich Behrmann, a leading clarinetist of the era. And we heard Gloria Chien piano and Anthony McGill clarinet this time around, the grand duo concertante Rondo by Faber. Here's the Maria Waltz, Johann Strauss Sr., a little tribute to his benefactor, one of them, Riccardo Muti in the Vienna Philharmonic.

The Vienna Philharmonic playing a hometown favorite, Johann Strauss Sr.'s Maria Waltz. Ricardo Muti conducted. I'm Kevin O'Connor. This finale from Mozart's 38th Prague Symphony includes a melodic quote from his popular opera, The Marriage of Figaro, which the people of Prague were hoping he would play for them anyway, since he was in the city on a trip. Unlike most symphonies of the late 18th century, typically have four movements, Prague only has three. It skips the traditional third movement minuet, possibly because the scale of the existing movements were already so large, or because Mozart ran out of time. Little last-minute editing, I suppose. Here's Symphony No. 38 from Prague, the finale. Mozart, Andrew Manzi conducting the North German Radio Philharmonic.

0: Symphony number 38, also known as Prague, the finale there, North German Radio Philharmonic, Andrew Manzi conducted, and the work by Mozart. Coming up, what's a novelette? We'll ask Alexander Glazunov.
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That work called A Novelette in Spanish Style was written by Alexander Glazunov and performed by the St. Petersburg String Quartet. I'm Kevin O'Connor, and today in history, 1942, the comedic duo Abbott and Costello launched their weekly radio show. And in 1955, the world's most powerful aircraft carrier, the USS Saratoga, launched. Here is Concierto Andaluz, first movement by Joaquin Rodrigo.

0: Concerto Andaluz, first movement, Joaquin Rodrigo. That was the Delaware Symphony Orchestra, conducted by David Amado.
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0: Georges Bizet must have held a special place in his heart for children. That puts him in pretty good company. Robert Schumann before him, Claude Debussy in years to come, and many others, of course. In 1871, Bizet composed a suite of piano miniatures, Jeux d'enfants, giving us a brief window into their joys and activities. Childlike simplicity comes to mind, as it did with Schumann and Debussy. But when I hear that phrase, it kind of provokes a question. Does the simplicity apply to the children, the musician who plays it, the work, or all three? Yes. Georges Bizet's Children's Games, coming up.
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3: Some birthdays today. Historic figures. Juan Perón was born in 1895, October 8th. Jesse Jackson, 1941 and passed just this year. And actor Matt Damon, 55. For some reason, I was thinking he was a little bit older. 1919, Fritz Kreisler, Victor Jacobi, William LeBaron's operetta Apple Blossoms opened at the Globe Theater in New York and ended up running for 256 performances. Not bad. Here's a Liebestraum by Franz Liszt, Dreams of Love, number 3. Pablo Fernandez, cello, and Julien Cantin. As the pianist.

Franz Liszt's Gorgeous Dreams of Love, number 3, and I'm Kevin O'Connor. This work, Marche Lorraine, was written in 1882 by Louis Gahn, the latter half taken from a song from that region, Lorraine. Originally, it was written as a simple piano piece for a gymnastic festival in Nancy, which is the capital. A patriotic text made it a rallying song for reintroduction of the French provinces. During World War II, Marche Lorraine became the March of Free French Forces, which had a cross of Lorraine as their symbol. Quite a history. Marche Lorraine, Louis Gahn, Elgar Howarth here, and the Philip Jones Brass Ensemble.

0: Yeah, definitely some fervor to that one, nationalistic march. Lorraine, Louis Gahn composed that. That was Elgar Howarth conducting the Philip Jones Brass Ensemble. Another dance-oriented piece, a Beguine this time, and some Daniel Auber on the way in the next set here.
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Beguine, not to be confused with Begin the Beguine, Artie Shaw. And that was actually a work by Jerome Maross. Joanne Folletta conducted the New Zealand Symphony Orchestra, again with a Beguine, with an I. The Bronze Horse was set in ancient China and on the planet Venus. Put those two together. The plot revolves around a magical bronze horse that petrifies anyone who speaks forbidden words. This is the overture from The Bronze Horse, a version of Danielle Aubert. Richard Heyman conducting the Slovak Radio Symphony Orchestra.

Overture from the Bronze Horse, Daniela Auber, and that was Richard Heyman conducting the Slovak Radio Symphony Orchestra. Georges Bizet created this children's game suite for two pianos, totaling 12 pieces. It embraces the childlike simplicity of the subject matter. He also arranged five selections from the work, also known as Jeux d'enfant, for orchestra under the title Petite Suite. In 1955, famed choreographer George Balanchine choreographed the 12 pieces as a ballet under the same title. And again, in 1975, he selected four of its movements for his ballet, The Steadfast Tin Soldier. So a lot of mileage in various forms out of this work for obvious reasons. It's quite diverse. Children's Games, Jeux d'enfants from Georges Bizet. Myung-Won Chung is conducting the Orchestra de la Bastille.

0: Children's games, Georges Bizet, Myung-Whun Chung conducted the Orchestra de la Bastille. Coming up, we'll have a little bit of Sibelius, kind of a nice chamber piece, actually, from him, and the ever erotic and controversial Tales of Salome.
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That was a string quartet, a vivace, composed by Jean Sibelius. We heard the Sibelius Academy quartet. Here now, Salome, Dance of the Seven Veils, Richard Strauss.

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0: Explaining the title to this work, Scenes from Childhood, Robert Schumann wrote in a letter to his future wife, Clara, "Perhaps it was an echo of what you once said to me, that sometimes I seem like a child." He added, "You will enjoy them, though. You will have to forget you are a virtuoso." The childlike simplicity and artlessness of these pieces really is the key to enjoying them. They can be what you like, but they don't have to represent childhood itself, least of all yours or mine. Scenes from Childhood, coming up, Robert Schumann. I'm Kevin O'Connor.
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2: Today in music history, 1944, Samuel Barber's Capricorn Concerto premiered at the Town Hall in New York in a performance by Daniel Seddenberg and his Little Symphony, 1585, going back quite a ways to the birth of German composer Heinrich Schütz, and 1834, on October 8th, French composer François Boieldieu passed at age 58. Here is Spring from Four Seasons by Antonio Vivaldi. It's the Orpheus Chamber Orchestra, Sarah Chang, the violinist.

And of Vivaldi's Celebration of Spring from Four Seasons, Spring, Orpheus Chamber Orchestra. That was Sarah Chang, the lead violinist. Gustav Holst coming up shortly. This work next here is a tragic fairy tale where a goose girl and prince ultimately find their true kingdom in death. The work did not start as an opera. Composer Engelbert Humperdinck originally wrote it in 1897 as a melodrama featuring spoken dialogue over an instrumental background. He turned it into a full fairy tale opera in 1910. Here's the overture from The Royal Children.

0: The Royal Children Overture. Engelbert Humperdinck composed that. Carl Anton Rickenbacker conducted the Bamberg Symphony Orchestra. That is one lighthearted look at childhood. Another, maybe not so lighthearted look, would come from Robert Schumann. Scenes from Childhood is next.
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0: A character piece, a short work expressing a single mood or illustrating an idea suggested by its name, was a typical product of the Romantic era, and Robert Schumann was a major contributor to this genre. In 1838, he put together 30 such works, publishing 13 of them in a collection that he called Scenes from Childhood. That's what I have for you right now, and it is a solo piano, Marion Conti.

Scenes from Childhood, quite a moody work, given its composer. That's an expected reflection, Robert Schumann, and Marion Conti was the soloist there. Coming up, we'll have a suite from

0: Gustav Holst, and time just enough to hear a little bit of Haydn's Drumroll Symphony.
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That was Brooke Greene's suite, Gustav Holst, Norman Del Mar, conducting the Bournemouth Sinfonietta. Today in history, recorded music history, I didn't realize this, that the Berliner, actually, Gramophone Company was founded in 1895. That's a little earlier than I would have expected in Philadelphia. And on the subject of Brooks, we've got a work here to wrap the hour up from Franz Joseph Haydn, Symphony No. 103, the drum roll, fourth movement. This movement's main theme is derived from a Croatian folk tune translated as "A little girl treads on a brook."

0: Symphony number 103, known as the drum roll. That was the fourth movement, Franz Joseph Haydn. Charles McCarris conducted the Orchestra of St. Luke's. I'm Kevin O'Connor. 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

0: Niccolo Paganini was such a good violinist, some thought him to be inhuman, perhaps even the son of the devil. But as you listen to this concerto he composed, it's hard to believe it's anything other than heavenly. The premieres of many works are often described as having wowed the audience of the day, and then there's the premiere of this Paganini concerto. Those who heard it were absolutely blown away, not just by the technical feats and showmanship that Paganini had demanded of the instrument, but by the fact that he was actually able to play every single note. And these weren't just notes. There were giant leaps, packed with all sorts of complex musical wizardry, the likes of which no one had ever even heard before. But we're going to hear it in about less than 20 minutes.
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0: Music by Germaine Taillefer, but if you thought it sounded a little bit like Scarlatti, you're right. It was a sonata alla Scarlatti, and it was Alessandra Zaveri playing the harp. Well, we are going to hear the violin played by Gil Shaham, and it's not just any concerto, it's a Paganini concerto, so if you're a violinist, you better be on your game. He is, believe me. That's coming up after the break.
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0: I'm Ward Jacobson. Happy Thursday. Some of the greatest pieces of classical music ever written for instrumental soloists were, no shocker here, composed by people who could play that very instrument themselves, right? Yeah, makes sense. For example, Rachmaninoff and Brahms were outstanding pianists in their own right, which goes a great way towards explaining their masterful works for the keyboard. And when it comes to the violin, there was one guy who trumped them all in the composer-performer stakes. And that was the Italian musical genius Niccolo Paganini. He composed this concerto a little over 200 years ago. His violin concerto number 1 in D. Gil Shaham plays violin here with the New York Philharmonic.

0: That was Gil Shaham with a violin in hand, and he knows what to do with it, for sure. Along with the New York Philharmonic, Giuseppe Sinopoli conducted, we heard the Violin Concerto No. 1, Opus 6, by Niccolo Paganini.
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0: It is member-supported classical music on Thursday, the 8th day of October. 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Matt Damon, 56 today. Bruno Mars, 41. Sigourney Weaver is 77. And Chevy Chase, 83. Here is some music by Igor Stravinsky from 1942. Four brief impressions inspired by a collection of folk songs discovered by Stravinsky's wife in a Los Angeles bookshop. It's music that was later used in a Hollywood film on the Norwegian resistance to occupation by Hitler's Germany. Four Norwegian Moods.

0: Again, that was music that was later used eventually, just a couple of years later, in Hollywood for a film on the Norwegian resistance to occupation by Hitler's Germany. Four Norwegian Moods by Igor Stravinsky. It was the Cleveland Orchestra with Ricardo Chailly conducting.
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0: Ahead this hour, we'll hitch a ride with Leo Janáček to his home region of northern Moravia, roughly between Prague and Vienna. Janáček had several sources of inspiration for this music you're hearing. There were the folk singers and musicians of his native region, whom he remembered from his youth and wrote about fondly. In the landscape of Janáček's hometown of Hochwalde and its surrounding area was another important influence, and the fact that he was writing this music for the prestigious General Land Centennial Exhibition of 1891, kind of a world's fair that celebrated the Austro-Hungarian Empire. A big deal. Janáček's Lachian Dances, coming up.
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0: Well, happy Thursday. It is just about lunchtime. Maybe it's already lunchtime for some of you. I don't know. I am probably going to go with something not so healthy.

thee today because I failed to bring my own. So, it'll be one of those credit card vending machine situations with some chips or something even worse than that. Who knows? But who cares, right? You don't care about that. I do care that I got Wordle today in six. Ugh, boy. But the streak is alive. My personal streak now at 59. So, they all count. Anyway, life's troubles, life's worries, right? I'm glad you're here. We are going to be cashing checks this hour. Pardon the pun, but we do have two prominent.

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Kind of hard to believe it's already been 2 years ago that we celebrated the 200th anniversary of the birth of Bedřich Smetana. His best-known work was Mavlast, a set of six symphonic poems composed in the mid-1870s. And it's the second poem, Vltava, the Moldau, is the one that, you know, usually gets all the attention, almost always. But we just heard the first poem from Mavlast, Vyšehrad, the High Castle. And that's the music that's waiting for you today at yourclassical.org. It is today's daily download, so go check that out and download it now. We heard the Polish State Philharmonic.

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0: Well, we continue to cash some checks this hour. We heard from Smetana earlier, and now the Lachian Dances of Leo Janáček. They were influenced by his homeland of northern Moravia, the landscape and the folk singers and musicians from that part of Czechoslovakia. But certainly another major influence was the work of Antonín Dvořák, Janáček's idol and lifelong role model. And while Dvořák's Slavonic dances must have had an impact on the Lachian dances, the two works differ from each other in many ways, as you will hear, as we hear the Czechoslovak Radio Symphony Orchestra.

0: Lockean Dances by Leo Szalacek. It was the Czechoslovak Radio Symphony Orchestra. Andrei Lenard conducted.
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0: Camille Saint-Saëns' first cello concerto was well-received from the start, particularly in France, where it was perceived as being free from Saint-Saëns' more modernist tendencies, which the very conservative French crowd had never really appreciated. Well, one Paris critic suggested that more works in the same vein would restore the prestige he had lost with his all-too-obvious divergence from classicism. Here's the third movement of the Cello Concerto No. 1 by Saint-Saëns.

0: Hee Yung Lim was the cellist with the London Symphony Orchestra, the third movement of the Saint-Saëns, Cello Concerto No. 1.
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0: Nothing quite like a little downtime in Italy. A little? No, Tchaikovsky didn't do anything. Little.

0: This Fantasy for Orchestra is a wonderful musical portrait of that marvelous country, Italy. The year was 1880, and Tchaikovsky spent 3 months in Rome. Yes, this was some serious downtime for the composer, so one would almost expect there to be some musical payoff in the end. Oh, and we got it, didn't we? Wow. Tchaikovsky's fabulous Capriccio Italien awaits this hour.
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0: Thank you.
2: Opus 33 by Beethoven. Well, it's good to be with you on this Thursday. Hope your lunch hour is going well. Hope your week is going well. Baseball last night, the Guardians are still alive, but hanging on by thread. They beat the White Sox. Dodgers beat the Braves to close out that series. Brewers beat my son's Padres to close out that series. He was not happy. It seemed inevitable that it would be Dodgers-Brewers. And the Yankees are gone. They lost. The Rays swept them. Wow. Go 3-0 in that series. So baseball moving on during the month of October. I bring that up because it was on this date. Wow. 70 years ago. Don Larsen pitched the only perfect game in a World Series on this date, 1956, as the Yankees beat the Brooklyn Dodgers 2-0 in Game 5. Perfect game. And Yogi Berra went running out there and jumped up. That's still one of the great pictures and old film clips of all time. I'm Ward Jacobson, delighted to have your company here today. 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

The second of a triptych of concert overtures intended to portray impressions of what a human soul might experience in both positive and negative aspects, nature, life, and love. That was the original name for the set by Antonin Dvorak. In the middle overture, Life, became what we just heard, the Carnival Overture from Opus 92. Vernon Handley conducted the Ulster Orchestra.

0: A suite of music by J.S. Bach, performed by the German Brass. We're off to Italy with Tchaikovsky after the break. A little bit later in the hour, something from Wagner. In fact, some very early opera work by Richard Wagner. Hope you can stay close.
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0: Before we head to that boot-shaped country that everybody loves so much, we have a little polka music by Jaromir Weinberger.

From Schwann to the Bagpiper, a polka by Jaromir Weinberger. It was the Cincinnati Pops Orchestra. Eric Kunzel conducted. Ward Jacobson with you on this Thursday early afternoon. It's the 8th day of October. Thanks so much for being here and also for supporting classical music. We appreciate that. After spending 3 months in Rome back in 1880, Peter Tchaikovsky delivered this wonderful fantasy for orchestra, his Capriccio Italien. While he was in the Eternal City, he saw the carnival in full swing, and he soaked up the Italian folk music and all the street songs, and Tchaikovsky incorporates them very freely in this piece, and even makes use of a bugle call that he overheard from his hotel, played by an Italian cavalry regiment. Here is the Dallas Symphony Orchestra. Eduardo Mata conducts.

0: Eduardo Mattei led the Dallas Symphony Orchestra in the Capriccio Italien by Tchaikovsky.
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0: It's the overture from Wagner's very first opera, Divine.

0: The overture to Die Feen by Wagner. He was 20 when he wrote it. He did the libretto, too. That was the Philharmonia Zurich.
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0: Maurice Ravel's Piano Concerto in G was always intended to be a frivolous work. In contrast to many of the concertos of his day, what Ravel was aiming to write was something light, fanciful, and not all that serious, as he put it, in the spirit of Mozart and Saint-Saëns. But it certainly wasn't composed in a throwaway manner, though. On the contrary, Ravel mulled over his ideas for the concerto for a full 3 years. And ahead this hour, Simona Dinnerstein joins the MDR Leipzig Radio Symphony Orchestra to play Maurice Ravel's Piano Concerto in G.
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0: Willem Blodig, the opening movement of his flute concerto. Hope your Thursday is going well. Thanks for being here. I'm Ward Jacobson. Delighted to be here, and I hope that you'll agree to spend the hour with me, or at least part of it. I've got some good music to share with you. Simona Dindersneen will play Ravel's Piano Concerto in G. That's coming up, and that will highlight the hour. Also works by Nikolai Rimsky-Korsakov, Amy Beach. Going to hear some Strauss here just ahead. Today is National Salmon Day. Just wish I liked salmon a little better. I keep trying, though. It's also National Fluffernutter Day, and I had to look this up. I'd heard the word, but I wasn't sure exactly what Fluffernutter was, but today is National Flutternutter Day. Flutternutter, a sandwich consisting of peanut butter and marshmallow fluff or cream, that is usually served on white bread. I might pick the fluffernutter over the salmon, but that's me. I prefer my peanut butter with toast and pickles and mayonnaise, and that's not a joke. This is Johann Strauss Jr. This is not a joke either. It's an overture from a three-act operetta called Woodruff.

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It was a comedic mix of mistaken identities and forest adventures. I mean, an unbeatable combination. What could possibly go wrong in that operetta? Three acts. Woodruff, that was the overture by Johann Strauss Jr., and it was the Slovak State Philharmonic Orchestra.

0: We heard the Embauche Chamber Ensemble play a pastorale, Opus 151, by Amy Beach. A little bit later, we'll go into the bitter cold with Nikolai Rimsky-Korsakov, but after the break, Simona Dinnerstein at the piano to play a concerto by Ravel.
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0: In 1928, Maurice Ravel returned from his tour of America and visited Oxford, where he began to consider writing a piano concerto. But then came other stuff, like his ingenious piano concerto for the left hand. And finally, by 1930, he was back at it on the G major concerto for both hands. And by 1931, he had finished. The lighthearted nature of this concerto is confirmed from the very first sound we hear in the opening movement. It's a playful percussive whip crack, and the work is a kind of a jazz tinged piece in the outer movements. In between, a slow movement, a very serene beauty, confirms the status that Ravel had as a master of melody. Here is Simona Dinnerstein at the piano with the MDR Leipzig Radio Symphony Orchestra, the Piano Concerto in G by Maurice Ravel.

0: Simone Dinnerstein at the piano. She played with the MDR Leipzig Radio Symphony Orchestra the concerto in G by Maurice Ravel.
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0: The opera is about a snow maiden who has to deal with some rather overbearing parents, and it's cold. Here's the suite from The Music by Nikolai Rimsky-Korsakov.

0: 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The Suite from the Snow Maiden by Rimsky-Korsakov. 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
2: I once jumped the Mississippi River. Yep, there may even be pictures somewhere. And I know what you're thinking, just another classical music host telling tales of athletic prowess. Happens all the time, it seems. Well, friend, it's true. I really jumped the Mississippi River, and you can too. Just visit Itasca State Park in Minnesota, gateway to the headwaters of the Mississippi River. It's where the river begins, and if you're up to navigating a few slippery rocks for several feet, you can make the same claim. And of course, Johnny Cash's Big River makes its way over 2,000 miles south to New Orleans. And ahead this hour, you can close your eyes and take a ride down the Mississippi with Florence Price.
3: 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I'm CEO and general manager here of Blue Ridge Public Radio.
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3: Rebecca, we also bring you a show that I love. 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Mm-hmm. 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
2: It is a Thursday afternoon. Great to be with you and sharing a little classical music on this eighth day of October. It was on this date in 1871, the Great Chicago Fire erupted. The blaze destroyed 4 square miles of the city, killed around 250 people, and left some 90,000 homeless. Heinrich Schütz, the composer, born on this date 1585. Louis Vierne, born on this date 1870. Here's some music by Percy Grainger. The origins go back to 1857 in America, an old fiddle tune first heard in Bradford, Illinois, around 1857. Not to be confused with that Henry Mancini tune made famous by Andy Williams. No, this is Percy Grainger's setting of Spoon River.

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0: Spoon River by Percy Grainger, Dallas Wind Symphony there, led by Jerry Junkin. And apologies for the Henry Mancini, Andy Williams comment earlier. I just having one of those days. I can't stop myself. 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
0: In the 1870s, Bedřich Smetana gave us the Moldau from Mavlas, music that reflected the progression of the Moldau River through the Czech countryside. A little over a half century later, Florence Price gave us a musical depiction of a famous American river, her tone poem Mississippi River Suite. As the water builds from a trickle to a torrent, passes through Native American lands, and then finally arrives in the lands of Southern spirituals and New Orleans jazz. Here's the Women's Philharmonic.

0: A deep and mighty river indeed, the Mississippi River Suite by Florence Price. It was performed there by the Women's Philharmonic.
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0: Written as a brass band piece for the National Brass Band Championships of Great Britain in 1932, a Downland Suite by John Ireland, the City of London Sinfonia. I'm Ward Jacobson.
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0: Coming up in 20 minutes, music that Mozart wrote for the City of Lights. He was on a six-month sojourn to Paris, and frankly, he wrote very little during that time, but it was still a successful trip. In a letter to his father, he wrote, "I have made quite a name for myself." I wonder what he meant by that. But the public was fickle. At least they were back home in Germany. And when the Paris crowd was treated to a new Mozart symphony, the assessment was surprising, even by Mozart standards. I'll tell you a little bit more, and you can judge for yourself in 20 minutes.
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2: This afternoon. There's plenty of composers that have borrowed a tune that they heard off in the countryside. And Béla Bartók thought harder than most about how to do it. And in 1931, he wrote an essay that spelled out three ways that folk music can find its way into concert music. The first, take a real melody, leave it more or less the way it is, and write accompaniment for it. The second, write a melody of your own that sounds like a folk song. But the third goes the furthest. No borrowed tune, no imitation, but the music is steeped in the character of folk song. Here's his Romanian folk dances with the Hungarian State Orchestra.

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Because Béla Bartók had absorbed so completely all the folk music from the Hungarian countryside, he said it had become his musical mother tongue. That was his Romanian folk dances, with Adam Fischer conducting the Hungarian State Orchestra. Martha Argerich and Daniel Barenboim play pianos next. This is from En Blanc et Noir, music by Claude Debussy.

0: Avec Emportement, that comes from En Blanc et Noir, that's In Black and White by Claude Debussy, Martha Argerich and Daniel Barenboim playing pianos.
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0: Mozart's time in Paris was a mixed bag of moderate success and personal tragedy. He was 22 and on the lookout for a job, and his letters home to his father were reassuring, full of details about the music that he was writing in an effort to get a reaction from Paris music fans. He wrote his Symphony No. 31 in pretty short order to make up for a previous clunker, I guess you could say. At least reviews were better for the symphony. One critic wrote, "The artist who, from the tenderest age, made a name for himself among harpsichord players, may today be ranked among the most able composers." Here's his Symphony No. 31, Paris, with the London Mozart Players.

It's titled Paris, the Symphony No. 31 by Mozart, with Jane Glover conducting the London Mozart Players. Now, this opera by Gioachino Rossini failed to impress in Naples, and he thought to himself, you know, maybe I went a little too far with this one. So he took it back and smoothed out some of its more audacious elements, gave it a new title with a topical nod to the Greek War for Independence from the Ottomans, and then translated the whole thing into French. The title's still Italian, though. Here's the Siege of Corinth Overture.

0: By Gioachino Rossini, the overture from the Siege of Corinth. That's Ricardo Chailly conducting the National Philharmonic Orchestra. Stay close, we'll finish up the hour with some violin music by Johann Sebastian Bach.
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0: COVID lockdowns were firmly in place when I turned 50 years old, so my extended road trip with my dog Radar was unfortunately canceled. But thankfully, violinist James Ennis doesn't have to contend with lockdowns, and he's turning 50 this year. And he's celebrating right now with an extended international tour. You can check out jamesennis.com to see if he'll stop by anywhere near you.

0: James Ennis playing violin with the National Arts Center Orchestra. That was the Violin Concerto in G minor, composed by Johann Sebastian Bach. I'm Scott Blankenship.
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0: In 1936, an editorial was published that tore into Dmitri Shostakovich's comic ballet, The Limpid Stream, all because the production made life on a collective farm look a little too much like a costume party. The only reason this music survives today is due to a friend and colleague of Shostakovich that pulled tunes from that condemned ballet and then stitched them together into a light orchestral suite that nobody could object to. Waltzes, a gavotte, a gallop,

0: hear the third of these ballet suites. And as far as anyone knows, nobody got in trouble for it. Coming up in just a half hour.
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0: Glad to have your company this afternoon. I'm Scott Blankenship, and stay close for After the Cakewalk by Nathaniel Dett, and Horn Concerto by Antonio Rossetti is coming up as well. But next is Schön Rosmarin, written by Fritz Kreisler and published in 1905, deliberately misattributed to Josef Lanner. It was already in Kreisler's repertoire well before September of 1910 when he copyrighted it under his own name. It's Beautiful Rosemary with Svetlana Rusev playing violin and Yol Yum Sun piano.

Schön Rosmarin, Beautiful Rosemary by Fritz Kreisler with Svetlin Rusev playing the violin. Yoyum's son was the pianist. Composer Antonio Rossetti was a rolling stone. You know, the sort that gathers no moss. For a time, he worked in the court of the Russian Count Orlov, then moved to Germany to work for the musical court of the Prince of Unterhalden-Wallerstein. And after that, he lived in Paris for a while. But died at 42 years old, perhaps from exhaustion with all that travel. Here's his Horn Concerto in F major with Hermann Baumann and Concerto Amsterdam.

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0: Yep, Schroeder conducting Concerto Amsterdam with Herman Baumann playing the horn. That was the Horn Concerto in F Major by Antonio Rossetti.
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0: 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Pianist Clipper Erickson is on deck for you next with After the Cakewalk by Nathaniel Dett.

Clipper Erickson playing piano for After the Cakewalk, written by Nathaniel Dett. I'm Scott Blankenship with music by Dmitri Shostakovich for you next. This ballet suite number 3, every tune in the suite comes from one of two places. Either his own music for a 1934 stage adaptation called The Human Comedy, or The Limpid Stream, his 1935 ballet about life on a collective farm, which a Russian newspaper went after the following year. So one of Dmitri's friends assembled this suite in the early 1950s. This is while Shostakovich was still digging out from a decree that had cost him his teaching jobs. It's 6 movements, almost all waltzes and dances, just one elegy for contrast. It's the ballet suite number 3, arranged by Levon Antovmian. And it's performed by the Scottish National Orchestra, led by Nemi Järvi.

0: Naima Yarvi conducting the Scottish National Orchestra and music by Dmitri Shostakovich, the Ballet Suite No. 3.
1: Hi, I'm Tessa Lark, co-host of From the Top. 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
0: Glad you're here this afternoon. The original animated Disney film, The Jungle Book, opened in October of 1967. Now, I don't remember how old I was when I first saw it, but there's no doubt that The Bare Necessities, as performed by Phil Harris, was definitely the highlight. Such a fun, carefree voice. Here's Long Long's take on The Bare Necessities.

Long, long, taking a glance under the rocks and plants at all the fancy ants, and maybe trying a few. The Bare Necessities from The Jungle Book by Terry Gilkison, with Long, long playing the piano. Here's the second set of English Dances by Malcolm Arnold. We'll finish the hour with the Philharmonia Orchestra, led by Bryden Thompson.

0: The second set of English dances composed by Malcolm Arnold. That was Bryden Thompson on the podium conducting the Philharmonia Orchestra. I'm Scott Blankenship. Thanks very much for your company this afternoon.
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0: From the sound of this music, Beethoven had a soft spot for variations. And you might think that's a strange thing to say, since Beethoven seemed to be hard as stone. But give him a simple idea, and he just couldn't resist asking, what else can this be? This piano trio starts with an original theme that's almost disarmingly plain. And then Beethoven starts turning it, stretching it, and lighting it from different angles. Same tune, just a new personality every time. It's the sound of a young composer already testing how far he could push an idea without breaking it. His piano trio, Variations on an Original Theme, is 30 minutes ahead.
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2: Arthur Sullivan wrote The Tempest as a 19-year-old student in Leipzig, and then he expanded it for a Crystal Palace concert in 1862. And boy, that made him a sensation in London overnight. The Banquet Dance is next, and it became the crowd favorite. At a later performance, the audience applauded so long halfway through that the conductor had to actually stop the orchestra, turn around, and promise the audience that it was about to repeat anyway. Here's the BBC Philharmonic Orchestra.

That's The Banquet Dance from The Tempest by Arthur Sullivan. Richard Hickox conducting the BBC Philharmonic Orchestra. The Brandenburg Concerto No. 8 is next. Now, I know what you're thinking. There are not 8 Brandenburg Concertos, but this one was composed by Bruce Haynes. Here's Eric Milnes conducting the Montreal Baroque Orchestra.

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0: Felix Mendelssohn once went to an opera about Melusina, a water sprite who marries a knight on condition that he never sees her on Saturdays. He didn't have any good things to say about it, especially the overture the audience demanded to hear twice. He thought, why? So he wrote one of his own, and he finished it on his sister Fanny's birthday, and nearly 2 centuries later, it's his Melusina that survived. The Fair Melusina Overture is next, with Joanne Folletta conducting the Virginia Symphony Orchestra.

The Fair Melusina Overture by Felix Mendelssohn. Joanne Folletta conducting the Virginia Symphony Orchestra. Beethoven's Piano Trio Variations on an Original Theme is next, and this really shows him having a little bit of fun before the storm clouds and the thunderclaps arrived. He presents a polite little theme and then just starts poking at it from every angle, seeing how far he can bend it without breaking. Each instrument gets its own say, sometimes agreeing, sometimes interrupting. But the piano is clearly enjoying itself here, the strings politely rolling their eyes. It's Beethoven proving that he could be charming and mischievous long before he decided to change music history. Here's the Weiss-Kaplan-Stumpf Trio.

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0: Hi, I'm Scott Blankenship with some music by Richard Strauss to finish out the hour. He got into a little bit of hot water when he wrote From Italy, and he used a familiar finicule funicula melody. He thought, oh, what a delightful little traditional Neapolitan song. No, it was actually written by one Luigi Denza about 5 or 6 years earlier, so there's claims that Denza sued and won, and Strauss had to pay royalties every time Life in Naples was played.

0: From Italy by Richard Strauss, that movement called Life in Naples. Riccardo Muti conducting the Berlin Philharmonic. I'm Scott Blankenship. Thanks a lot for your company.
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0: Miss Sally's Party by William Grant Still is all about a party with a dance competition. And the big prize is a cake. Miss Sally's boyfriend Jake is up against Jim Slick. And Jake and Sally win the contest once a pair of mischievous boys drop a frog down Jim's shirt before the final dance. Talk about an old-timey trope for young boys to follow. A couple dancing to win a cake is the cakewalk, the African-American dance tradition that ragtime grew alongside. Miss Sally's Party is 15 minutes ahead, and A Rag That's More of a Bouquet by Scott Joplin is 5 minutes ahead.

Such an incredible soundtrack. That's from The Color Purple, the main theme by Quincy Jones. David Newman conducting the Varese Sarabande Symphony Orchestra, Belinda Broughton violin. If you find you can't seem to get enough of pianist Lara Downs, check out her video series on npr.org. It's called Amplify. And Lara is your host for a whole series of intimate and deeply personal video conversations with visionary Black musicians who are shaping the present and future of the art form. Lara Downs is the pianist next for the Heliotrope Bouquet by Scott Joplin and Louis Chavon.

Laura Downs with Scott Joplin's Heliotrope Bouquet. Alberto Ginastera has been listed among the 20th century's most important composers, and in this piece he shows some duality, both his nationalistic side and some impressionism as well. Impressions of the Puna puts you in the desolation of the high Andes plains. Here's the Shanghai Quartet with flutist Eugenia Zuckerman.

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0: Music that drops you in the middle of the high Andes plains. That's Impressions of the Puna by Alberto Ginastera. The Shanghai Quartet and Eugenia Zuckerman playing the flute.
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0: Hi, I'm Scott Blankenship. Thanks for joining me for some classical music today. And right now it's time to push the furniture back from the center of the room and get ready for a dance competition. William Grant Still's Miss Sally's Party unfolds like a whole series of photos from a house party. Each dance is distinct but still connected. Today you might describe some easy task as a cakewalk, but winning the cakewalk dance competition at the end of Miss Sally's Party was actually quite difficult. But thanks to the help of a few kids that slipped a frog down the back of Jim Slick's shirt, it helped secure the win for the hero, Jake, and Miss Sally. And isn't a frog down the back of someone's shirt the ultimate little bit of nostalgia for a mischievous kid? Here's Philip Brunel conducting the Plymouth Music Series Orchestra.

Philip Brunel conducting the Plymouth Music Series Orchestra. That's Miss Sally's Party by William Grant Still. Today's classical music is supported by JLL, helping businesses achieve goals through commercial real estate. From market insights to talent retention to finding the right place for business to grow, JLL is there. JLL, see a brighter way. Iris de la Mancha by Frederico Torroba is next. This is guitarist João Luiz.

0: Joao Luis playing guitar with Iris de la Mancha by Frederico Toroba.
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Portuguese composer Carlos Ruaz de Vino was 88 when he died back in 2000. Very influential to the younger set of Portuguese composers. But not just orchestral music, it was also those working in pop and rock music as well. Probably because for Carlos, it was all about melody and harmony. I love melody, he said. I refuse to compose music only intended to be discovered and understood by future generations. Here's his Cantilena and Finale with Camerata Barolo.

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If you're like me, you want to know where your food comes from. How the produce was grown, how the animals were treated, because you are what you eat, right? If you're a string musician, you might want to know where your strings come from. Well, are you familiar with the term gut strings? Yep, it's what you think it is. Not so long ago, that was simply one of the realities of making beautiful music. I'll tell you what on earth the animal digestive system had to do with Mozart's specific instructions for this piece a little later in the hour. A splendid mess is how one biographer described the relationship between Clara Schumann and Johannes Brahms. It was tortured, and it was also touching, like this next piece, one of Brahms's last, that he dedicated to her.